Okay, Satchmo, sit still so that we can do this show for the nice people. Okay? Thank you. Funding for programming on the Funky 16 Corners Radio Network is made possible in part through the generous donations of listeners just like you. Thank you. The following program is being recorded live and in living color on the Funky 16 Corners Radio Network. You know, I really could say a lot right now, but I'm not going to bother. Episode 113 of Foo Foo Radio starts right now. Yeah, that's right. It's episode 113 of Foo Foo Radio, everybody's not-so-favorite freeform train wreck. Yes, I am your humble host, Vincent the Soul Chef. And yes, I'm still very much behind the eight ball. Meaning that I've got a lot to do and not a lot of time to do it. So, let's get this show on the road. But not before I make it my duty to inform you that you are indeed tuned in to the Funky 16 Corners Radio Network, which is owned and operated by none other than my hero, Larry Grogan. If you haven't heard last Sunday's Iron Leg radio show, do yourself a favor and head on over to ironleg.wordpress.com and score yourself a copy. 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And just enjoy the ride, because I don't have much to say tonight. Could go into overtime, so you might want to pack a lunch. We'll see what happens with the time.

0: He said, well, show, come on in, buddy, and dig these fabrics we got laid out on the shelf. He said,
1: pick yourself out one, try it on, stand in the mirror and dig yourself.

0: sale, wholesale it is. It's got the custom cuffs and the walking chalk, he said.
1: I'm gonna let you have it a steal.
0: And for the Playboy, you have the latest in tweed with the cutaway flap over twice. It's a box back two-button Western model, he said.

0: 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And I'll make sure I get all my payments in right on time.
1: Now wait a minute, brother, let me go back here and do a little checking on you.
0: Then the man, he come back, he say, I'm sorry, my man, but
1: your credit didn't go through.
0: Why, what you mean? 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Ooh, my heart's in pain. Ooh, pure herringbone.
1: But that's a suit you will never own.
0: Ooh, Lord have mercy. 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

0: We're talking about a country slicker. 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A country slicker. And we got one here. Ain't no different from any place else.
1: That's right.

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3: He mean too. 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
0: 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Walk right. Like this. And he hums all the time.
3: And he's slick.
0: Yeah. So slick. Country slicker Joe.

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And you're listening to...

And there you have it. Another one is firmly in the books, because you have been listening to none other than Fufu Radio with your humble host, me, right here on Mixlr.com/Funky16Corner. And here's hoping that things get back to normal a little bit, meaning the work schedule, etc., etc. Oh well. It's time for a beer. Gotta go. Gotta get together. Gotta prepare for some impromptu type stuff that I'm working on. I've already uploaded one mixtape. Hopefully I'm gonna upload another one, along with the remainder of episode 111 and last week's show. Yeah, I'm really behind the eight ball, folks. But that's real life for you, I guess. Have fun, and whatever you do, please be safe, now more than ever, because you already know we have no choice. Thanks for listening, thanks for putting up with me, and hopefully things will be a little bit easier next week. Probably not. But at least the music will still sound good, so there is that. Anyway, you all take care and have a good night. Thanks again.

0: On October 31st, a day that we all refer to as Halloween, throughout this great country of ours, small groups of armed children race from house to house demanding protection money. Or at least it seems as though that's what they're doing now. I remember when I was a kid, and probably when most of you were kids, we had a lot simpler motivation, right? A couple of jelly beans would do us in, right? You stand outside, freezing weather, stand outside a door in a cardboard costume, right? Waiting for a couple of lights to go out, and then you tippy-toe up to the front door, very quiet. Everybody's scared.
1: Yeah, kid, what do you want?
0: Boo. Nowadays, they have a much more persuasive policy. First of all, they arrive in a motorized division, right? All right, Junior, get out. Your mother and I will wait for you here. And then when the child gets up to the front door, he's none too gentle about it, right?
2: Yes, what is it?
0: All right, Pops, what's it going to be? The candy or your front window? Well, in England, they have a counterpart. Almost, that is. They go from house to house, not during Halloween, nor do they call it trick-or-treat. They go instead during the Yuletide season. They call the custom wassailing. They call the song a solemn.

final group has an instant hit. It's very, very nice for them because they don't have to worry about selling records, and for disc jockeys because we know immediately to play it. Ladies and gentlemen, the brand new one, straight in at 12, By the Move, Fire Brigade.

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1: Greetings all and welcome once again to the Iron Leg Radio Show, coming to you from deep in the dark heart of the funky 16 Corners Broadcasting Nerve Center and Record Vault. I am your host, Larry Grogan, and I come to you once a month with 90 minutes, give or take, the best in pop music, usually from the 1960s. And this month we have an interesting one for you with some new acquisitions, some old favorites, and some interesting things pulled out of the crates and digitized for your delectation. This is, believe it or not, the 45th episode of the podcast. We're rapidly approaching the four-year mark, and the 50th episode, which will happen sometime this year, God willing, and I hope you dig it as much as I dig doing it. And this month, we got things started as we do every month with Alan Hawkshaw and Keith Mansfield and Action Scene on the KPM Library label. And then we moved on into a set of Move and Move related sounds. I was going through some 45s, and I said, you know what, how about I take these Move things out and record them for the show? Because the Move, for me, are one of the more interesting UK psych freak beat bands from the mid 60s on, and it really evolved into something quite unusual later on, especially when Jeff Lynne joined and Roy Wood let his freak flag fly a little bit higher there. And this is more on the prime Move side there, when Carl Wayne was still hanging around. We got things started, of course, with Fire Brigade, a very, very cool one. Walk Upon the Water, which I think is probably their best psych out. Flowers in the Rain, which is always very cool. And Here We Go Around the Lemon Tree. After that, we heard a couple of Move covers. First, we heard Tom Northcott out of Canada and his cover of Blackberry Way from his album on the Uni label. I believe that was his first full-length album, because I don't think he ever released a full-length on Warner Brothers. He released a number of 45 from Warner Brothers and then a full-length for Uni. And a real interesting singer. You heard him here on the podcast before, and I dig his stuff a lot. And he did some interesting covers. He covered Donovan, he covered Harry Nilsson, and a couple of other interesting people, and of course the Move with Blackberry Way, and that's a nice version. And we close that set with a repeat of a song, but a different version, of course, the Fortunes and their version of Fire Brigade on the United Artists label. The Fortunes, of course, better known for things like You've Got Your Troubles and Here Comes That Rainy Day Feeling Again. And Fire Brigade, I found when I was out digging years, probably more than 20 years ago, and I was very surprised that they had covered it, that anybody had covered it, and I dig it a lot. I like that version, so I hope you dig that. And very, very cool set of Move and Move related sounds there. And definitely a group that I probably need to get into a little bit deeper. I don't have any of the albums. I probably have a couple of greatest hits type CDs in the 45s, but I know there's more out there. And like I said, especially that later side of the Move before Roy Wood went off and formed Wizard, and Jeff Lynne and Bev Bevan went off and formed ELO. And a really cool group. So I hope you dug that. We're going to devote the next two sets to the sounds of an interesting singer whose voice you probably know, though I doubt you know this material. And her name is Jennifer Warnes. Recording first is Jennifer, then is Jennifer Warren for some reason, and then later on is Jennifer Warnes. But we're going to hear a couple of things from her 1960s and very early 1970s recordings that I think you'll dig. We'll get things started with a nice Bee Gees cover. Close Another Door here on the Iron Leg Radio Show. Many.

Welcome back to the Iron Lake Radio Show. I'm your host, Larry Grogan, and that set was devoted entirely to the sounds of a singer named Jennifer Warnes. Now, you probably know her voice from her hits in the 1970s and the 1980s, her big pop hit in the 1970s, maybe 1976, Right Time of the Night, and then in the 1980s, she had her big soundtrack hits, duetting with Joe Cocker on Up Where We Belong, and Bill Medley with I've Had the Time of My Life from Dirty Dancing, and she also has a long association as sort of a muse to Leonard Cohen. Over the years has recorded, I believe, at least one, maybe two albums of all Leonard Cohen material over her years. But her early years are not very well known and are very, very interesting. She started out, came up in Southern California on the folk scene, started performing, became a regular on the Smothers Brothers TV show as a performer and an actress, did some TV and movie acting, I believe, and recorded two albums in 1968 and 1969 for the Parrot label. She was originally known by her real name, which is Jennifer Warnes, then became Jennifer Warren, W-A-R-R-E-N, then discovered there was already an actress using that name professionally and reverted to just Jennifer, which is how she recorded her first two records, both of which are entitled Jennifer, different covers but the same name, and then later on became Jennifer Warren again on her third album, and then became Jennifer Warnes again by the time she became popular in the mid-1970s. So a little bit of an identity problem there going through the late 60s, early 70s. I guess they'd identify today as a branding issue. Really probably ought to have been better known in her time. Had a beautiful, beautiful voice, and existed, I guess, in a dying paradigm at the time, at least in the youth culture, of a singer who was basically an interpreter of other people's material, which was, of course, the dominant way things were for pop singers in the first three or four decades of recorded popular music. And it wasn't until the 1960s, maybe the late 60s, when the idea of the singer-songwriter became the main thing in pop and rock music, and there weren't too many people that were still I guess still had what you would call cred, you know, street cred, that were just singers. She was really good at it. It's interesting because she ended up duetting with Joe Cocker, and Joe Cocker is another performer who was mainly an interpreter of other people's material with a real strong, distinctive voice. She was a real, real interesting singer. There are times where I think she sounds a little bit like Karen Carpenter, and she predates Carpenter, at least on the recording scene. But I think a much more unusual voice. Karen Carpenter was maybe more consistently mellow and satisfying, but I think Jennifer Warnes was doing some really, really unusual things and real interesting arrangements. Now, the first two albums she did for Parrot as Jennifer were produced and partly written by a guy named Martin Cooper. Now, Martin Cooper is one of these people that's sort of like a Zelig of pop music, pops up in really unusual places all over the place through the 1960s, wrote Peanut Butter for the Marathons, worked closely with Jack Nitzsche on a number of things, co-wrote The Lonely Surfer, was in a folk group called the Shackelfords with Lee Hazelwood and Gracia Nitzsche, Jack Nitzsche's wife. He ended up in the 1970s writing a little bit country, a little bit rock and roll for Donny and Marie Osmond. So he's kind of all over the place. But his work on the first two Jennifer albums is really quite good. The songs that he wrote and the production and the arrangements are really interesting. Good pop albums from the time. The first thing we heard was her version of the Bee Gees' Close Another Door, where she kind of plays with the Bee Gees arrangement a lot, and it's really interesting to hear her voice in place of Robin Gibb, who takes the lead on the original one. After that, we heard a song called Sunny Day Blue, which was written by Martin Cooper and recorded originally, I believe, by another group that Cooper kind of mentored called Fargo, featuring a singer and songwriter named Tony Decker, who pops up again a couple songs down the line. After that, we heard her version of Joni Mitchell's Chelsea Morning, a really nice take on the Rolling Stones' I Am Waiting, and then a song called Places Everyone, written by Tony Decker of Fargo. So there was a little bit of a back and forth there, I guess, coordinated by Martin Cooper, and very, very interesting. After that, we heard a song which I like a lot, called The Park, where I think you really hear that Karen Carpenter quality in her voice, and a real kind of, I don't know, Burt Bacharach feel to the song, but it also has
kind of a West Coast pop feel to it as well. And it's really interesting. I kind of really like that stuff. Kind of hits the sweet spot for me, and it's very, very cool. After that, we heard Saturday Night at the World, a song written by Mason Williams, who was another Smothers Brothers satellite, I guess you would say, a writer and performer on the Smothers Brothers show. And I believe that song was also recorded by Dick Smothers and a couple of other people around the same time. But very, very nice. And the last song we heard in that set from her second album was, of course, her cover of Bob Dylan's Just Like Tom Thumb's Blues, which is probably the rockiest thing you'll hear from those first two records, which are not super hard to find. They're not very common, but when they do pop up, they're not real expensive, and they're definitely both worth picking up. So very, very cool. And those are both of the Jennifer albums, recorded for Parrot in 68 and 69. Now, there is at that point a break where she is performing, I guess, on TV and movies and performing live, but not really recording very much. In 1972, she returned to the studio with, of all people, John Cale. Now, the next set is going to be a set of songs from the album she recorded with John Cale, which, oddly enough, is also called Jennifer, although with the promo sheet that comes with it, she's billed as Jennifer Warren, again, at this point. But it's a very, very interesting album, and some very nice cover material. The first thing we're going to hear is a Jimmy Webb song that there's a nice version of by him, actually. You can find it on YouTube. But her version is very, very cool, and it is about and entitled P.F. Sloan, here on the Iron Lake Radio Show.

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1: Welcome back to the Iron Lake Radio Show. I am Larry Grokin, and this is the second set of songs by Jennifer Warnes from her early career period before she became, I guess, popularly successful, but was still doing some interesting things. And this is from her 1972 album, her third album entitled Jennifer. Very, very interesting. I guess you could say Scott Walker with Scott 1, 2, 3, and 4, but her albums don't even have numbers attached to them. So they're just the Jennifer records from 68, 69, and 72. And the 1972 album was produced by John Cale, interestingly enough, and had a real interesting cast of characters on it. People like Sneaky Pete Kleinow of the Flying Burrito Brothers, Ron Elliott of the Bo Brummels, Jackson Browne, and Spooner Oldham playing on it. And it's quite a good album. And like I said, some interesting cover material. The first thing we heard was, of course, P.F. Sloan, a song written about P.F. Sloan by Jimmy Webb. And Jimmy Webb was certainly having his share of success at the time. And that's a great one. After that, we heard a song called Empty Bottles, written by John Cale. That's the original recording of that song. It was later done by Cale with Nico and Lou Reed. And I believe Cale by himself probably recorded it, too. But that's very interesting. After that, we heard her version of one of my favorite Donovan songs, which is really the kind of a key to this whole thing, the song that sent me in search of her early work. I saw that she had recorded it and decided to find this album. And oddly enough, this was the last of the three albums I was able to get my hands on. It's a little bit hard to come by because it was deleted fairly quickly. I do believe it was reissued at some point. Maybe first in Japan and then probably here in the U.S., but the original record isn't so easy to find. But Sand and Foam, Donovan's song, and very, very nice atmospheric arrangement there by John Cale. After that, we heard a song originally written and recorded by Free called Be My Friend. It was on the Highway LP by Free in 1971, recorded by Jennifer in 1972. After that, we heard These Days, of course, the Jackson Browne Chestnut, recorded by Nico and the Nitty Gritty Dirt Band and Greg Allman and a number of people, but I would not be surprised if Jackson Browne actually is playing guitar on that one, since he is credited on the album. And the last song we heard from that album and in that set was her version of the Procol Harum song, Magdalene, My Regal Xenophone, which is a real interesting choice of cover material there. But like I said, she was doing some unusual stuff. Even on those first two albums, I did not include here, but she recorded covers of songs by The Who, other Rolling Stones songs, and not mainstream Rolling Stones songs. She did Backstreet Girl, and a couple of songs from Hair, which she does very nice versions of. So so if you can find the records, they're definitely worth picking up if that really is an area you're interested in, sort of like early interesting singer-songwriter sound and interesting cover interpretations of popular material from the time. Jennifer Warnes did some really, really nice stuff there early in her career, so I thought I would bring it to you, and I thought you might dig it. So that's very cool. We're going to start the next set with a couple of unusual things from early in the career of Hoyt Axton. Going to get things going with Double Double Dare here on the Iron Lake Radio Show.
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Welcome back to the Iron Lake Radio Show. I'm your host, Larry Grogan, and that set started with a couple of tracks from an album that I've been looking for a long, long time. It's called Hoyt Axton Explodes. It's from 1964, I believe, recorded for the VJ label, and he had previous to that point been mainly kind of a folkish singer, and this was sort of his rock album, and it almost, as you hear there on that first song, Double Double Dare, which you can also pick up on a VJ 45, he kind of gets garagey. I believe it's actually been on a garage comp at some point, and he also goes in some interesting pop directions. It's mainly a rock album, I should say. And you know, Hoyt Axton, who went on to write a number of things like Joy to the World and other hits for Three Dog Night, and I just tons of stuff. Go to the wiki page and look it up, because he just wrote a whole bunch of hits for other people. And of course, went on to become a personality as a recording artist and a TV and movie star and stuff like that. He's in Gremlins, you know. A real interesting guy, but very good album there if you can find it. And that second song we heard, I'll Be There, kind of has kind of an L.A. early Sunset Strip feel to it, and very, very interesting thing. After that, we heard Both Sides of a Cool Early 45 by the Peddlers. You know, they're a big favorite of mine. Song for the Blues and Whatever Happened to the Good Times. And there's definitely little bits and pieces of sort of, you can hear the Zombies in there and them, or sort of run through the jazzy strainer of the Peddlers there, and that's a nice one. After that, we heard Both Sides of a 45 by Lee Mallory. Now, Lee Mallory is a guy who you find in the orbit of Kurt Becher in the mid-1960s, and Both Sides of that 45 produced by Kurt Becher, and you can definitely hear his touch in the backing vocals there, and it's a real nice one. It had that on a Brazilian EP for a long time, and actually got my hands on the actual American 45 on Valiant, so that's what you're hearing in that instance there. After that, we heard, speaking of Kurt Becher, Both Sides of a 45 by a group called Summer Snow. Now, Summer Snow was led by a guy named Rusty Evans, and I had no idea that there was any Becher involvement. I bought the 45 because they do a cover, which you heard there. The first thing was of the Buffalo Springfield song, Flying on the Ground is Wrong, which is a big favorite of mine. Got it home, listened to it, and the first thing I thought was, man, that kind of sounds Kurt Becher-ish, especially the flip side, Your Thoughts Have Wings. Started doing some digging, and of course, even though he's not credited on the label, he is credited by the group in a couple of places with in being involved with the 45. Not they don't specify what his involvement was, but the second part of that, Your Thoughts Have Wings, definitely sounds like a Kurt Becher vocal arrangement there, and I would really like to know what the specifics on that are. They said he didn't have anything to do with Flying on the Ground is Wrong, but it definitely sounds like his work there as well, so who knows. But that's a real a nice and slightly rare 45 on Capitol there by Summer Snow, I think from 1967, and 67 or maybe early 68, and I dig that a lot, and very, very cool. And of course, we closed this month's Iron Lake Radio Show with three tracks from the Velvet Underground self-titled 1969 album, after which John Cale, the aforementioned John Cale, had departed the group and been replaced by Doug Yule. And it's definitely my favorite. I love the Velvets a lot. They're definitely one of my favorite bands of all time, but this is my favorite album by them. And the first thing we heard was Jesus. After that, we heard I'm Set Free. And then, of course, the last song in the set we heard was I'm Beginning to See the Light. And, man, if you don't know the Velvet Underground, I can't imagine you don't. But if you don't and haven't heard that third album, you need to go out and get yourself a copy. Somebody just did a big deluxe reissue of it with mono and stereo versions and outtakes and such. And it's just worth having, because every single thing on that album is just wonderfully done, and really a landmark, you know. And Velvet's just out of this world. Incredible, incredible group. And like I said, go out there and get it if you don't have it already. Though I'll assume a lot of you already do, because that's probably where your head's at if you're listening to this podcast. So I hope you dug this month's Iron Lake Radio Show. We come to you once a month with the best in pop, sunshine pop, folk rock, psychedelic, freak beat, anything that kind of fits inside the Iron Lake bag from the 1960s or 1960s related. You will hear it here on the Iron Lake Radio Show. I'm your host, Larry Grogan. Thanks for coming, and we'll see you next month.

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His muscles had developed, and his cheeks were rosy red. I asked him how he liked the life, and this is what he said. Oh, how I hate

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You've got to get up, you've got to get up, you've

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He said, why don't we go to the wrestling matches and let off a little steam? Well, I'd never seen the matches before. When we reached that arena door, the crowd was already backed up plumb out in the street. Yeah, people were pushing and shoving like cattle. Just getting in line was a heck of a battle. We had to fight like the devil, but we finally got ringside seats. Well, we bought a program as we passed through the door. Went to section D, seats 3 and 4. And about that time, the announcer stepped in the ring. He said, tonight's the greatest card ever been signed. We got a tag team match that'll blow your mind. And then they lowered the lights and the crowd began to scream. He introduced the Spider from parts unknown with his trusty partner, the Blue Cyclone. And they were taking on a team that never had been beat. And then the ref checked him over and the rules were explained. And somebody hollered, the Spider's got a chain. And then in came the Vulture with his manager, Sneaky Pete. Well, then they rang the bell and all hell broke loose. My legs were shaking like a rubber goose. I'd never seen anything like this, not even in the war. The Cyclone put the Vulture in an airplane spin, then he body slammed him and he did it again. I swear I didn't see how that old boy could take much more. There was this little old lady right next to me. She was a day, she was 83, but she raised more sand than any man I've ever seen. She screamed and cussed in the Cyclone's face till they carried her out like a basket case. And then the police came and formed a circle around the ring. It was right about then, in the thick of things, my buddy Bill threw a chair in the ring. And that's when I knew we'd better be heading for the door.

to let anybody in. And I turned around and the cyclone was there. And he said, hey, punk, you forgot your chair. And by the look in his eyes, I knew that this was the end. So I screamed, watch it, pal. I run a school where I teach karate and jujitsu. But before I could finish, he gave my teeth a rake. Minnie jumped up real high in the air and both feet caught me with a flying mare. Now tell me again how all that wrestling's fake. Then he body slammed me two or three times and he put his arms around me from behind. Then he pile drive me right there in the hard concrete. Broke both my arms and three of my ribs. It's the closest I've ever come to being killed. And that's the last thing I remember before he put me to sleep.

Today is January the 12th, 1971. Since September of 1970, Dr. Timothy Leary and his wife, Rosemary, have been with us here in the intercommunal section of the Black Panther Party in Algeria. During that time, much confusion has been generated, partly because of our own silence on the subject, as to the relationship between the Black Panther Party and Dr. Leary and his wife. I want to take this opportunity to set forth our position on that, and also to make a few observations on the drug culture as a whole inside of the United States, specifically as it relates to the process of carrying out a revolutionary struggle against the fascist imperialist empire of the United States of America. A couple of months ago, I was talking to Dr. Leary about how we would deal with his case, how we would integrate him into our operation here, what role he could play, and how he could function, and specifically how he should be projected to the press in terms of his public image. His suggestion was that because of the difference in the psychology of this part of the world, particularly he was referring to Europe, that we had to use terms, concepts, and images that they could relate to. And so he stated that he thought that he should be projected as the Aristotle or the Socrates

sees himself as sort of a secular god around which the universe is constructed, around which the revolutionary movement inside of the United States revolves. And also, after many discussions with him on the subject of drugs and the relevancy of the drugs, specifically LSD, acid, as a weapon in a revolutionary struggle, I've come to the conclusion that Dr. Leary is irrevocably wed to the idea of the beneficial aspects of LSD in the context of a revolutionary movement, that he is willing to that he would rather die than give up the idea of changing American society by dosing everyone with LSD. Well, this is not a principle or a suggestion that we in the Black Panther Party can in any way endorse, because we think that it's absurd and unrealistic as an approach to carrying out our struggle. Leary seems content to continue advising people to turn on, tune in, and drop out. And that he really means it when he says that freedom means getting high. While this is in direct conflict with the needs of the American Revolution, that we feel that we need people with clear heads. So.

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0: in Nashville, Tennessee. It's so good to be with you this evening.
1: This is a special occasion, not only because we're with you, not only because we're recording live, but my mom is visiting me from Tulsa, Oklahoma. We'd like to dedicate this next one to her. Here you go, Mom. This is kind of like a medley of Sam Cooke songs. We dig Sam Cooke, so we'd like to do a couple of his songs for you. We got to get our mind right. We got to get our mind right. We got to get our mind right. That's right. We got to let the good times roll, too. Got to let them roll. Let the good times roll.
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me. 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Start with the hands. Let's raise our hands up.

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So I enlisted for a soldier. Hurrah! Hooray! The neighbors gave a cheer. Hurrah! Hooray! He was a pest while here. We hope some Filipino will shoot him in the ear while he's enlisted for a soldier. And with the band we marched away on the 64th of May. But the soldier had the blues, for they cut out the booze. It was my first sober day. And the men

Now to the Philippines to fight for our country and to live on scene. Don't cry, little girl, don't cry. Says I, little girl, says I. This sweet married life sublime, for we don't fight all the time. Goodbye, little girl, goodbye. Now I'm going to try and recite you a little prize recitation written by my brother, who's just graduated with high honors from the Princeton County Jail. He stood at the bar of justice, sober but with a jag. He chewed upon a toothpick while his lawyers chewed the rag. They'd placed on his shoulders many crimes, so many his back was bent, but they said he'd robbed the cheeseworks, and stolen every cent. Silence, yelled the gray-haired judge. The clerk yelled silence too. Silence, yelled the sheriff. Then silence was the cue, and everyone yelled silence till silence filled the place. When somebody woke the jury up with a good hard kick in the face. Is he guilty or not? The judge cried. Guilty, the foreman said. And the verdict is that he be hung 12 times until he is dead. Oh, mercy, the prisoner cried. See, I am on my knees when a voice cries, halt! He is innocent and enrolled a case of cheese. And the cheese told a simple story that the lawyers could not balk. How that it felt so strong one day it simply went out for a walk. So never run down Limburger, just stop and consider, please. You never may know when your life may be saved by a poor little piece of cheese. I'm going to try and sing you another little song, a little thing dedicated to any judge you wish to name. A little thing entitled, You May Be Deaf, But You'll Get Your Hearing in the Morning. A boy once caught a bumblebee for fish bait he was wishing. He put him in his pistol pocket, then he went a-fishing. He sat down on the bank and on the bee, the little sinner. And now that boy's an awful crank, he stands up to his dinner. A poor old bumblebee, poor old bumblebee. Don't sit on him while you're fishing or he'll spoil your disposition. Poor old bumblebee, to the boys is he. Now at my beehive, you beehive and let the bumblebee.

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And I believe it. 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
2: Tex, ma'am.
1: Tex, ma'am. 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
2: Nope.
1: Well, then why don't you get your friggin' feet off?

0: 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Is that a 10-gallon hat, or are you just enjoying the show?
1: Damn, baby.

0: let's face it, everything below the waist is kaput.
1: From Feature Story News in Washington, I'm Nick Harper. U.S. Secretary of State Marco Rubio says Washington is expecting to hear back from Iran on its peace deal this Friday. Iran has been mulling a 14-point memorandum to end the fighting, even as tensions flare up again in the Strait of Hormuz. Evercent's Alistair D'Souza has more from Washington.
2: Will Iran agree or will it push back, and will the fighting stop? U.S. Secretary of State Marco Rubio, while on a trip to Italy, says Iran's response is expected Friday. Rubio says he hopes serious negotiations then follow. According to Iran's state media on Thursday, Tehran is yet to reach a conclusion or send a reply. The U.S. proposal is aimed at putting an immediate end to the fighting and opening up the Strait of Hormuz. A 30-day period of talks would then take place to address tough questions on Iran's nuclear program. Meanwhile, the fighting continued Thursday, marking the most intense military confrontation in weeks, U.S. President Trump insisting the ceasefire is very much in place. Alistair D'Souza, Washington, D.C.
1: U.S. monthly jobs data shows the U.S. added 115,000 new jobs in April, beating expectations. The unemployment rate remained steady at 4.3%. U.S. President Donald Trump has set a July 4th deadline for the European Union to implement a trade deal that was brokered last summer. The announcement comes days after Washington announced it was increasing tariffs on European cars due to frustrations over the agreement's implementation. Ever since William Denslow sent this report from Brussels.
3: Despite having what he called a great call with European Commission President Ursula von der Leyen, President Trump announced that tariffs would soar should the trade agreement not be implemented by July 4th. Von der Leyen says good progress is being made towards tariff reduction, and both sides are committed to the deal's implementation. Under the agreement, European goods would see duties largely capped at 15%, while the US would see tariffs on its products wiped out. The European Parliament and EU member states must still endorse the deal. William Denslow, Brussels.
1: The UK's governing Labour Party has seen huge losses in the local elections. It's causing renewed speculation about a leadership challenge against Prime Minister Keir Starmer. Nigel Farage's Reform UK party has recorded major gains, as FSN's UK correspondent Ollie Barrett reports.
4: So in the days ahead, we do expect to see Keir Starmer trying to grab back the initiative, but that is very difficult from this point, given the fact that this latest round of election results has, I think, weakened him within his own party. So if he were to try and launch some significant policy shifts in various directions, would he be able to get that past his own backbenches?
1: From Bureaus Worldwide, this is FSN.
5: With FSN Spotlight, I'm Simon Marks. Today, what is going on in US-German relations after Chancellor Friedrich Merz claimed the Iranians are humiliating the United States and enraged President Trump by also suggesting his war on Iran was started without any foundational plan and has no strategy for wrapping up. The US leader responded by announcing the withdrawal of at least 5,000 of more than 35,000 US troops stationed in Germany. Katja Hoyer is a German-British historian and author of the upcoming book Weimar, Life on the Edge of Catastrophe.
6: Donald Trump is deeply unpopular in Germany, and I think that has had an impact on the wider way in which Germans view America, not least because it's no longer seen as a temporary blip, but actually a kind of structural change of the relationship between Germany and the US. There's always been quite a prominent streak of anti-Americanism in Germany as well, but it was never kind of large enough to form the identity, I would say, or shape the identity of post-war West Germany and then the unified Germany. And that, I fear, has become larger now because of the way that, you know, the US is seen as is less interested in Europe and Germany than it had been in the past.
5: Chancellor Merz is facing significant pushback from opposition leaders in Germany who, picking up on his own critique of the Iran war, say that the only humiliation taking place is that of Friedrich Merz at the hands of the US president. With FSN Spotlight, I'm Simon Marks.
1: And the main news again. US Secretary of State Marco Rubio says Washington is expecting to hear back from Iran on a possible peace deal this Friday. US monthly jobs data shows the US added 115,000 new jobs in April, beating expectations. The unemployment rate remained steady at 4.3%. And the US President Donald Trump has set a July 4th deadline for the EU to implement a trade deal that was brokered last summer. That's Feature Story News, Nick Harper reporting.

0: jumps.
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Love is a sacred word. Love is the name of God. The entire universe is created with love, by love, and in love. Love is the beginning. Love is the continuation. And love is the end. Love for love's sake is divine.

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But if love is based on selfishness, egoism, the very same love brings destruction. Peace and harmony is based on love. When used properly by a selfless mind for the benefit of the humanity, love knows no business. 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Love never expects anything in return. 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

voice rip across the screen, laying waste to city's dreams. And what's it all gonna mean when audio psychosis spills from the speaker's cones, and you can hear the music tearing through your bones? 'Cause I'm just a crazy, mixed up kid. Out comes the truth when you take off the lid. And what's it all gonna mean when audio psychosis spills from the speaker's cones? And I can hear

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1: And with that, another one is firmly in the books, because you have been listening to none other than Deviants from the North with your humble host, me, right here on Mixlr.com/funky16corners. And as we continue to muddle our way through 2021 with no needle, I can safely say that there really isn't a shortage of content and material that can easily be turned into finely crafted mixtapes whilst I wait for the right moment to pull the trigger on said needle.

With all that said, I really hope you all enjoyed what just happened. Have fun, and whatever you do, please be safe, because you already know it just ain't safe no more. Thank you so much for listening. Thank you so much for putting up with me. And thank you ever so much for all of your bacon. I know. Cut me a little slack, I hope. But times have been kind of tight here in the dungeon. So, of course, Mixcloud has not been updated for a while. Neither has the website. But hopefully that will change very soon. Gotta get through real life first. But just the same, I will see you all next Tuesday with an all-new episode of Foo Foo Radio. Cross your fingers and hope for a miracle. Take care, everybody. Y'all have a good night. We'll see you soon, okay?

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1: Greetings all, and welcome once again to the Funky 16 Corners Radio Show here on Viva Internet Radio. I am your host, Larry Grogan, and I come to you this and every Friday night at 9 with a stack of the best in funk, soul, jazz, and rare groove, all in original vinyl. And we got the show started with one of my all-time favorite 45s, a song you've definitely heard here on the show before, The Marvelettes, and I'll Keep On Holding On. That is a song that first came into my ears during the mod garage days of the 1980s via a reissue of the Actions cover of that very song from 1966 out of the UK, produced by George Martin. They were one of the great mod and mod soul bands of their day, great singer in Reg King. There are a number of great songs that I was turned on to by listening to the Action, groups like the Action and the Artwoods, and the Marvelettes, I'll Keep On Holding On, was one of those. While the Action version is stellar, the Marvelettes version cannot be messed with. It is a great record, great bit of Northern Soul, so that's just amazing. Followed up with Rog Martin, the Big Man and Lovin' Machine on the Bragg label. Rog Martin, great singer, only released a few 45s before he passed away very, very early, but that's a great record, good dance floor action there. Lewis Clark and Dog Ain't a Man's Best Friend on the Brent label. The mighty Little Milton Campbell and Grits Ain't Groceries on the Checker label. Little Milton, great blues singer who crossed over into soul a number of times, recorded some great records like Grits Ain't Groceries and More and More. Just an amazing singer. Another guy whose records are probably all over the place. You ought to pick him up when you find him because he had a great voice. Great performer. Followed it up and closed that set with Gate Wesleyan Band and Zap Pow Batman on the Atlantic label. That's a bit of crazy, weird, heavy soul, kind of proto-funk at times with Billy Lamont on lead vocals. Not an easy 45 to find these days. I actually had a double and I traded it away for something very nice a couple of years ago, but that's a really, really good one. So I hope you dug that. Going to devote the next two sets to the sounds of one of the great vocal groups out of Chicago in the 1960s, The Radiance. We're going to get things started with Voice Your Choice here on the Funky 16 Corners Radio Show.
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0: This is Ken Jones. The KGFJ Soul celebrates its fourth anniversary this issue with a story on America's most soulful family, the Jackson Five. It's the first of a six-part series. Get all the facts on Michael, Jermaine, Jackie, Toriano, and Marlon Jackson, plus a look at the rest of the family, including Joe and Catherine Jackson. It's the world's most soulful family, the Jackson Five, and America's most soulful paper, the KGFJ Soul, on sale now.
1: 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That set started off with The Radiance and Voice Your Choice, their biggest hit from 1964. Radiance, led by vocalist Maurice McAllister, recorded a number of fantastic 45s for the Chess organization during the mid-1960s. Great vocal harmony stuff, a lot of upbeat stuff, some great Northern Soul tracks, some ballads, and some funky stuff later on. Following Voice Your Choice, we had Baby You've Got It, another one of my all-time favorite 45s, and oddly enough, another 45 that I was turned on to by The Action, although the Radiance version is definitive. The Action version is great, but that Radiance record is unbelievably good. It's probably the hardest of their 45s to find because it's so in demand, but even then, it's still not terribly expensive, and it's just incredible. From 1966, and we followed that up from the same year with I Want to Thank You, Baby, also on the Chess label, and going to get the next set started with another great one by the Radiance, Hold On, here on the Funky 16 Corners Radio Show.
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1: Welcome back to the Funky 16 Corners Radio Show here on Viva Internet Radio. I am your host, Larry Grogan, and devoted that set as well to the sounds of the Radiance, and started with Hold On from 1968, followed up with I'm Glad I'm the Loser, also from 1968. After that, we heard one of the funkier sides from the later years of the Radiance, 1969's Another Mule is Kicking in Your Stall, and we closed that set and our tribute to the Radiance with a record by Maurice and Mac. That's Maurice McAllister and Mac McLaurin of the Radiance, went off on their own, recorded some 45s, and they're very cool, slightly funky version of You Left the Water Running. That's just a soul classic, recorded by a number of people, but I'd love the Maurice and Mac version, especially that opening riff there, which somebody ought to sample and loop, because it's really, really cool. So I hope you dug that. Going to get the next set started with the Mighty Hannibal and Jerkin' the Dog here on the Funky 16 Corners Radio Show.
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1: 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And we got that set started with two classics by the mighty Hannibal James Shaw out of Atlanta, Georgia. Started with Jerkin' the Dog, one of the all-time great, I would say that's in my top five soul 45s of all time on the Surefine label. Followed that with Fishin' Pole on Josie. That's a great one. Originally released on Surefine, released nationally on the Josie label, and that's one that shouldn't be too hard to find if you want to pick it up. Great party starter there. Followed up with The Contours and Just a Little Misunderstanding on the Gordy label, The Casanova 2 out of San Francisco, and Maybe You're Right, Eddie Floyd and Big Bird on the Stax label. That is a brilliant, brilliant 45. Eddie Floyd, of course, recorded a number of amazing things for Stax during the 1960s, but I think Big Bird is up there on the top of most people's list. And we close the show with another brilliant, brilliant 45, a little bit of a epic soul ballad, the mighty Howard Tate and Get It While You Can on the Verve label. Howard Tate, one of an all-time fave here. So I hope you dug this week's Funky 16 Corners Radio Show. 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
4: 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We always gonna keep it real.
5: 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Yeah.

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Little boys should save up every penny they earn. In these hard times, save all your dimes. For heaven help the man who hasn't any. We learn because it's hustle, bustle, life is just a tussle. Everybody seems to holler, let me have another dollar. Millionaires all worry, I'm going to get another million in a hurry. Nab it, grab it, get the dollar habit. Life is just a money bag. From the Wall Street chap to the newsy shooting crap, there's just one idea underneath the cap. To be broke is deadly. That's a medley called the 20th century.

take a chance, try to advance. Don't be satisfied to live on just ham and beans. Go right to work, work like a Turk, for that's the only way to own those big limousines. Because it's hustle, bustle, life is just a tussle. Everybody seems to holler, let me have another dollar. Millionaires all worry, how am I going to get another million in a hurry? Nab it, grab it, get the dollar habit. Life is just a money bag. From the Wall Street chap to the newsie shooting crap, there's just one idea underneath the cap. To be broke is deadly. That's a medley called the 20th century.

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And oh Lord, from the ghetto, from a $100,000 house tag and ghetto. 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Please get together for Mr. George Gaffney. Yeah, yeah, yeah, yeah, yeah, yeah, yeah, yeah, yeah.

Remember me.

0: show. The one and only Marlena Shaw.
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4: 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This time I'll have forgotten 45s from the Hollies, the Supremes, the Animals, and many more, plus an arms race six-pack and some groovy retromercials. So buckle up your ears and let's take a boss trip through time to the golden age of Top 40 Radio. 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

45's Archie Bell and the Drells of Houston, Texas, who not only sing, they dance just as good as they walk. Did he mention that? Yeah, I think they might have done that. 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

0: to see?
1: We got 45s with a 45 you might have gotten from a cereal box back in the day. The Sugar Bears. Now you know which cereal it came from. 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

0: 1945's The American Breed. 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I'm David Bruce. 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But coming up next, I've got a six-pack for you. Six great forgotten 45s in a row. And this time, it's going to be an arms race six-pack. And we'll get to it right after a retromercial.
1: All right, all you lepidopterists, get out your steel nets and let's go catch the iron.

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45's wrapping up an arms race six-pack with Kim Weston and the original Take Me in Your Arms and Rock Me a Little While. I'm the disarming David Bruce, and I've got more great Forgotten 45s coming up right after a retro commercial.

0: 45's Jim in Duluth wanted to hear anything by the animals. Or did he want to hear anything by the animals? 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

745s and the Ohio Express, love equals love. Boy, you know, I can never figure out that new math. I'm David Bruce, and I've got Fort Wayne Forgotten 45s coming up right after a red commercial.

0: 45's Herb Alpert and the Tijuana Brass shuffling off to Mexico to get some cheap cosmetic surgery. But you can tell by that music, it's time for me, David Bruce, to leave the scene with my record machine. But as you know by now, I never really go away. Because if you go to Forgotten45s.com and click on the listen link, you will find a whole bunch of Forgotten45's episodes to listen to over and over and over again until someone at the IRS finally picks up the telephone. But until next time, I'll catch you on the flip side.
1: In a world where records are small and holes are large, one man remembers when things called turntables moved at 45 revolutions per minute. 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Now, here to spin those little records with a big hose that you don't hear no mo's, to load the tables and read the labels, it's David Bruce.
0: I am David Bruce, back again to fire up the turbine-powered turntables and spin more great stacks of wax, mounds of sounds, and platters that matter, sending them out from the groove yard and into the transistor radio of your mind, where it's always a million-dollar weekend. This time, I'll have Forgotten 45s from Elvis Presley, Johnny Rivers, The Doors, and many more, plus a people-pleaser six-pack and some groovy retromercials. So, buckle up your ears and let's take a boss trip through time to the golden age of Top 40 radio, starting off this time with Van Morrison.
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45s and the guys you called the cops on for peeping in your window. The outsiders steaming up the glass as they sing, "Help me, girl."

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45s and David Bruce on Facebook under Forgotten 45s Radio, where you can follow us, like us, or even leave an emoji. But be sure to clean it up before you leave. It's Lobo. She didn't do David Copperfield to me.

0: 45s with a telegram from the Honeycombs. I can't stop. Okay then. I'm David Bruce, and coming up next, I've got a six-pack for you. Six great forgotten 45s in a row, and this time it's going to be a people-pleaser six-pack. And, of course, we'll do it right after a retromercial.
1: Okay, let's play a game. Let's find out if you're really with it. I'll play you a beat, and some sounds, and some words. Just put them together and name the album, okay? Here's a beat. And here are some sounds. And here are some lyrics.

0: The name of the game is In One Ear and Gone Tomorrow.
1: Here I am back in love again. And I'm happy that it's not real.
0: And that's the name of the new Columbia album by the Buckinghams. In One Ear and Gone Tomorrow. And today is when to get it.
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2: 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But you probably guessed that by now. It's Johnny Rivers here with These Are Not My People.

0: 45's wrapping up a People Pleaser six-pack with People from the Times. I'm the untimely David Bruce, and I've got more great Forgotten 45's coming up right after a retromercial.
1: They're wild and no angels. Their very name spreads terror. Their credo is violence. Their god, hate. And they call themselves the Wild Angels. These are today's real rebels, with a chip on their shoulder, a monkey on their back, and a hate for the world in their guts. Blues, leader of a wolf pack on wheels. Mike, too much in love to care what she does or with whom. Joint, the fuzz hater, show him a badge and he sees red. Bull, swinging a cycle chain and lusting for action. American International presents Peter Fonda and Nancy Sinatra in The Wild Angels, in Panavision and color, with members of the Venice chapter of The Hell's Angels. The Wild Angels is the most terrifying film of our time.
0: The Wild Angels, now beating people up at a theater or drive-in near you.
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0: Chuck Berry and his childhood sweetheart are here.

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I'm David Bruce, and I've got more great Forgotten 45s coming up right after a retromercial. Hey, that's good, too.

1045's Rick Nelson. Yes, sir. That's my baby buggy. But you can tell by that music, it's time for me, David Bruce, to leave the scene of that record machine. But as you well know by now, I never really go away. Because if you go to forgotten45s.com and click on the listen link, you will find a whole mess of Forgotten 45s episodes to listen to over and over and over again. Until the airport calls you to complain about the noise. But until next time, I'll catch you on the flip side.

I'd like to carry on now with a track from In Search of the Lost Chord, and it's a song by Ray. She's called Dr. Livingston Hypersound.